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1: Says there was destruction but no reports of deaths or missing people after that twister that touched down in northeastern Wisconsin.
2: The depth of the tornado and its impact is incredible, devastating, and we're really still in the assessment phase of things. At the same time, we know that people are going without power, uncertainty about childcare, housing, and we've had first responders on the ground since the beginning, going door to door to check on folks. And we probably were lucky with the timing and that many people may have been at work.
1: More at townhall.com.
3: With your Tuesday evening Lake Hartsville weather forecast tonight, a low 73. Wednesday, hump day, partly sunny, 94, overnight low 69. Thursday, sunny, 90, overnight low 69. Friday, partly sunny, 92, overnight low getting down to 71. Make it a super safe evening.
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0: Houston, Texas, on Your Real Country Tuesday. My name is Al Farber. When it comes to partners, women seek a traveling fit man who likes to go to the theater. Men want a woman who likes photography and leads a healthy lifestyle. A dating site analyzed what promotes the most responses and found that men get the most activity if they mention exercise, traveling, dancing, and cooking. The most attractive hobbies for women are outdoor activities, sports, and photography. 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
1: It's Riley Green, and I'm here with Boot Barn.
2: 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And to me, a cowboy was somebody that was tough, that wasn't scared to work. 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You know, he built houses his whole life. You have to have a pretty good work ethic to get up every morning and go do construction work in a hot sun in Alabama. And that was our version of a cowboy where I grew up.
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0: National Weather Service has issued a tornado warning for the following Georgia counties: Habersham and Rabun, effective until 9:15 p.m. The National Weather Service in Greenville-Spartanburg has issued a tornado warning for northern Habersham County in northeastern Georgia, southwestern Rabun County in northeastern Georgia, until 9:15 p.m. Eastern Daylight Time. At 8:45 p.m. Eastern Daylight Time, a severe thunderstorm capable of producing a tornado was located 11 miles southeast of Hiawassee, or near Lake Burton, moving south at 30 miles per hour. Hazard: tornado. Source: radar indicated rotation. Impact: flying debris will be dangerous to those caught without shelter. Mobile homes will be damaged or destroyed. Damage to roofs, windows, and vehicles will occur. Tree damage is likely. This dangerous storm will be near Lake Burton around 8:50 p.m. Eastern Daylight Time. Other locations impacted by this dangerous thunderstorm include Turnerville, Seed Lake, and Batesville. 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

0: Co-Wetzel taking the high road on Your Real Country Tuesday night. My name is Al Farbel. It isn't a great idea to shoot for the moon. According to new research, the best level of ambition to have in life is above average, but not too high. Sometimes it is better to settle for good enough than to continue a fruitless search for something that probably won't ever happen. More of your favorite old country songs are coming up right around the corner for you from Chris Young and Neon, Roger Miller, Chug-a-Lug, and more next on Real Country.
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0: The gentle giant Don Williams going back to Tulsa time on your Real Country Tuesday night. My name is Al Farber. If you want to be happier, pick up the tab. Treating a friend to a cappuccino offers a bigger happiness boost than hitting Starbucks by yourself. Spending just $5 on another person can make a significant difference in your mood by the end of the day, says a recent study. More of your favorite old country songs are coming up right around the corner for you from Dolly Parton and Ricky Van Shelton. Rockin' Years, Jason Aldean, How Far Does a Goodbye Go? And more next right here on Real Country.
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I don't remember what I said, but at the time it sounded cool. She pushed her drink away and never looked at me. She just paid the tab.

0: Johnny Lee and One in a Million on your Real Country Tuesday. My name is Al Farber. We've all heard about states having crazy intimacy laws, but most of them, they're just urban myths. None of these laws actually exist. Like, it's against the law to have unprotected sex with Satan in Bakersfield, California. No fornicating in walk-in meat freezers in Newcastle, Wyoming. No certain favors to settle billiard debts in Anniston, Alabama. No intimacy with rodeo clowns in front of a horse in Massachusetts. And this totally false law, too. No shooting a gun while a woman is in the middle of doing deed in Connersville, Wisconsin. More of your favorite old country songs are coming up right around the quarter for you from Waylon Jennings, Rainy Day Woman, George Burge, It Won't Be Long, and more next right here on Real Country.
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0: There's Drew Baldridge, somebody's daughter, right here in real country. He said after the success of that song that he really wants to prioritize faith and purpose over material success. He's got a new song out that he did the video for at Alan Jackson's old place. It's a song called Maker's Mark, a duet with Ann Wilson of Heart. Sounds very interesting. I'm Tammy. Keep it here. We are going to get to some Merle Haggard before long.
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0: That's Kenny Rogers right here in Real Country, where I am real confused. Have you ever heard of EI? Not AI, EI. It's extreme ironing. It's a competitive sport, they say. I think somebody's pulling my leg because they say that it consists of ironing clothing in different, usually extreme situations, like when you're rock climbing or surfing or kayaking. I haven't ironed in a long time, but I thought it had to have an electrical source. So how do you do that when you're kayaking? I am so confused.
1: 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The government is over $38 trillion in debt, which means the IRS isn't slowing down. And the tax code is complex and unforgiving. 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

0: The Judds with Grandpa right here in Real Country. I'm Tammy Lively. I remember the good old days back when you could just watch a cute animal video and not have somebody ruin it by saying, "Didn't you know that was AI? AI, please stop ruining all my fun."
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1: Americans' confidence in the economy fell this month as gas prices were up. Bernie Bennett reports.
2: The Conference Board said Tuesday that its consumer confidence index fell to 90.8 in July from 92.2 in June. Consumers' view of current business and labor market conditions fell by 3.6 points to 114.9, the third straight monthly decline. Consumer attitudes had improved modestly in June as gas prices came down to around $3.70 a gallon from more than $4.50 a gallon in late April and early May. But consumer anxiety increased in July along with the price of gas. Bernie Bennett in Washington.
1: Tuesday's earthquake in Japan with a magnitude 7.1 has left dozens of people still missing. But at the same time, Japanese authorities have not issued any word yet if there are any fatalities. The quake did damage a large shopping center. Breaking news and analysis, townhall.com. A federal judge temporarily blocking Minnesota's law that bans prediction markets. Bob Agnew explains.
3: The decision marks a clash between President Trump's administration and the states over regulation. U.S. District Judge Catherine Menendez found that the U.S. Commodity Futures Trading Commission, along with prediction platforms Kalshi and Polymarket, are likely to succeed in their challenge to the law. They all argue that federal law gives the CFTC exclusive jurisdiction. Minnesota Attorney General Keith Ellison disagrees. He insists prediction markets amount to gambling, and he plans to defend the state's law. Bob Agnew reporting.
1: Spanish firefighters making progress. Authorities there have lifted evacuation orders for 20,000 of the 80,000 people forced to flee. But in France, another 4,000 evacuations from the Atlantic coast, making it one of the biggest evacuations ever in France. More on these stories, townhall.com.
4: With your Wednesday morning hump day, Lake Hartsville weather forecast, partly sunny, mid-90s today and hot, overnight low 69. Thursday, sunny 90, overnight low 69. Friday, partly sunny 92, overnight 71. Saturday, a mix of sun and clouds, chance of a scattered storm, 89 the high. Make it a super day.
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0: That's Dierks Bentley. How am I doing? Right here in real country. I'm Tammy Lively. Have you seen Toy Story 5 yet? Because it looks like everyone in the world has. It has surpassed the $1 billion mark at the global box office, the highest grossing movie of the year so far.
1: We're country to the core. Real country.

0: Atella Langley right here in Real Country. Hey, there's a new poll out online that said, what's your cue to get out of the pool? And it really made me kind of wonder, because when I read the responses, someone said when you get bored, when you get tired, when you get hungry, or when your fingers get too wrinkly. That's usually my cue. But no one said when I have to pee. That's a problem, right?
1: Here's the deal. The government is over $38 trillion in debt, which means the IRS isn't slowing down. And the tax code is complex and unforgiving. So it's not surprising if you're one of the millions of Americans that owe back taxes to the IRS. 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

0: That's Carrie Underwood along with Cody Johnson. I'm going to love you right here in real country. Hi, I'm Tammy Lively. You know, there's a big debate online about movies that are made with AI. Should they be eligible for an Oscar? I fall with most people in that poll. I would say no. I think all the creative areas, you need to actually salute the actual artists, not artificial intelligence, but actual intelligence. So let's leave movies and music to real people, shall we?
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0: Lainey Wilson, Somewhere Over Laredo, right here in Real Country. You know, not all social media trends are good, folks. There's one going around now called Cyclospora Skinny. Have you heard about this? They tell you that if you...
1: 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And all proceeds will benefit Bobby Powell, who is battling leukemia. It's coming up September 19th from 4 to 7 p.m. All cars, trucks, and Jeeps are welcome. 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

0: That's Johnny Cash, Daddy Sang Bass, right here in Real Country. There's a documentary I haven't seen yet called June. It's on Prime Video, I think. Came out a couple of years ago, but it looks great. It's got a 100% score on Rotten Tomatoes, so looks pretty good. Keep it here. We've got some pretty good music on the way. Reba, Jason Aldean, and more coming up.
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Good morning, everybody. Welcome in with The Morning Show. This is Mike Hack. In 6:07, we had some severe thunderstorms come rumbling through last night. What about between 8 and 10 o'clock over a two-hour period? Some storms popping up, over an inch of rain, some wicked lightning involved with that, too. We had 72 degrees this morning. We got up to 95 yesterday, and that sparked those storms. It was hot yesterday. Not exactly winter time this morning, either. Any wind this morning? Yeah, about 4 miles per hour out of the west-northwest. Humidity is at 98%, and barometer, 29.73 inches. 70 is the dew point. Today, sunny, 93. Overnight, 67. Sunny Thursday, 90. Friday, partly sunny, 90 for the weekend. Saturday, partly sunny, chance of a stray storm, 86. Chance of rain and thunder on Sunday with a high around 83 for an afternoon high. Yesterday, low 74, got up to 95. This morning, we've got 72 degrees. Braves and Mets, they got postponed last night to the elements in the Big Apple. So they got a doubleheader today at 1:10 and at 7:10 this evening. WNBA, the Indiana Fever, 105-95 over the Seattle Storm. Caitlin Clark led Indiana with 32 points. 6:08, good morning. Wake up. Oversleeping again. Move it, move it.

morning, it's 15 minutes after 6. Wednesday morning, it's hump day, right in the middle of the work week. The young'uns are going to be going to school soon. In Franklin County, tomorrow morning, they get back. Yeah, tomorrow morning. That's pretty early. And then Friday, Elbert County. And then Monday, Hart County. Back to school, the yellow cheese and all that stuff is rolling. So it is that time of year. It's that time of the morning. Let's get moving now.

0: Yeah, get up. Get moving. Brooks and Dunn, Brothers Osborne, 20 minutes after 6, 72 degrees. Good morning.
1: While you're taking your kids to the school bus in the rain, we're drenching a highly sophisticated train heating and cooling unit with 5 inches of water an hour. While you're applying SPF 60, looking at a high of 97, we're subjecting train systems to temperatures north of

0: 120 degrees Fahrenheit. While you're doing whatever it is you do, we're testing, retesting, engineering, and re-engineering to keep up with you. 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

down in the front seat. 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Then I noticed the stranger was ghost white pale when he asked me for a light.

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1: David Allen Coe, 25 minutes after 6, and we've got 72 degrees. Good morning, everybody.

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2: A Barrow County High School shooter has been sentenced to life in prison.
3: Your crimes do reflect permanent incorrigibility, and I will sentence you to life without parole for each of the malice murders that you committed.
2: Judge Nicholas Prim, during yesterday's sentencing hearing for Colt Gray, who was 14 years old when he killed two students and two teachers in 2024 at Appalachee High School in the northeast Georgia city of Winder. Nine others were also injured in the mass shooting.
3: You wrote, "I want to make history. I want people to remember the pain I caused." And there you succeeded. The pain that you visited upon this community is unlikely to disappear in my lifetime.
2: Gray entered guilty pleas to 55 counts on Friday, including murder. Gray's trial was scheduled to start in mid-October before he switched his plea. Another teen from the metro Atlanta area of Smyrna is facing consequences for taking a shotgun onto the U.S. Capitol grounds. More from Thomas Cage.
4: 18-year-old Carter Camacho of Smyrna will be sentenced in December after he pleaded guilty to unlawful possession of a firearm on Capitol grounds Monday. He told officers he was going to speak to a member of Congress when he was stopped with the loaded weapon back in February.
2: And two Democrats are advancing to a runoff in Georgia's special election to fill a U.S. House seat. The runoff will decide who will serve out the remaining term of the late Democratic Congressman David Scott, who passed away in April. Scott's daughter, Marcy Scott, and Everton Blair will move on to the next round. A Georgia oil recycler, Universal Environmental Services, will pay over $2.5 million after prosecutors claim the company improperly took pandemic relief intended for small businesses. I'm Liz Kennedy.
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0: Good morning news at 6:33. Some severe thunderstorms last night. Really, between 8 o'clock and 10, some storms settled in across northeast Georgia and the upstate here in Hart County. A thunderstorm came in with some pretty wicked lightning, some wind, and probably about an inch of rain in some areas that got the downpour. But, yeah, we had some storms last night. Today, looking pretty dry with a high 93. Hart County Sheriff's Department, they made a traffic stop this month in Hart County. That led to a multiple drug trafficking arrest. Now, the stop occurred on Ginpool Road in Hart County. The driver, Bradley Scott Calzer, 38, of Commerce, arrested and charged with trafficking meth, possession of a knife during the commission of a crime, possession of Scheduled One controlled substance, drugs not in original container, speeding, and failure to maintain lane. Now, that investigation led to the arrest of a James Nolan Dickerson, 44, of Hartville, charged with trafficking meth, and Jennifer Rose Brown, 36, of Hartville, charged with trafficking meth. This investigation is ongoing with the Hart County Sheriff's Department. Lake Hartville this morning, up a little bit from yesterday, 652.25. Lake Russell is down at 473.79. Clark Hill unchanged at 323.35. And Lake Kiwi's up 97.89. Franklin County Motorists heads up. Little different traffic situation tomorrow morning. Your kids are going back to school for the new school year in Franklin County on Thursday. The Yellow Cheese will be rolling. Friday will be Elbert County's turn. Monday, Hart County schools will be back at it. Now, each of the elementary schools in Hart County will have open house meet the teacher this Friday from 4 to 6 p.m. Pre-K and kindergarten orientation from 5 to 6 at each of these elementary schools. Now, at South Hart Elementary, they've got some things happening the month of August with more Principal Hanahan.
9: Yes, sir. August 25th, we'll have our Title I night and curriculum night. Our Title I night starts at 6, and that's a presentation about our Title I program. And then curriculum night is at 6:30. Come out and learn more about the classroom and how you can best help your student at home.
0: And again, that's going to be happening later in the month of August. Hart County Schools opening up Monday, August 3rd. Now, coming up tomorrow night, Thursday, it's open house at the middle school from 4 to 6 p.m. Hart County High School open house 6 to 8 p.m. Ninth grade orientation in the Fine Arts Center at 6 p.m. on Thursday evening. WNBA last night, Indiana, the Fever over the Seattle Storm, 105-95. Clark had 32 for the Fever. The Atlanta Braves, the Mets got rained out in the Big Apple. They do it again today. Doubleheader today at 1:10 and at 7:10 this evening in New York City. Let's check in with that forecast today. Sunshine 93, a few clouds overnight 67. Sunny on Thursday with a high 90. Partly sunny Friday, 90. Yesterday we get up to 95. Had the storms last night. This morning, the vital signs. Winds right now at about 3 out of the west. Humidity's at 98%. Pressure, 29.73 inches. The dew point is at 70. And our temperature right now, it's 72 degrees. Good morning.
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Little Big Town. Good morning. It's 6:44, 16 minutes away from 7 o'clock. 72 degrees. Good morning. Get that giddy up and get going.

0: The Bellamy's Howard and David. Good morning. It's 6:48. We got 72 degrees. Good morning.
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2: 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This is Principal Ashley McNeil from Hartwell Elementary. 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Pre-K through first grade will dismiss on the bus side, with older siblings joining their younger siblings. Grades 2 through 5 will dismiss on Strickland side. Follow our website and Facebook page for updates. Let's have a great year.
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Bahoom, bahoom. The Oak Ridge Boys coming up at 7. We got news, top of the hour, 72 degrees. The Big Dogs.

One of those coulda, woulda, shouldas, or shoulda, woulda, couldas, whatever. Big dog Toby Keith, we miss O'Toby. It's Wednesday morning. It is hump day.

0: up, Luke Bryan. Good morning. Coming up, we've got news at 7 o'clock. 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
1: Breaking news this hour from Town Hall. I'm Rich Thomason. A Senate panel will hear from Dr. Anthony Fauci today. Fauci, at the center of the nation's COVID pandemic response, is scheduled to testify. The testimony comes in the wake of revelations from his diary about COVID-19, its origins, and his role during the pandemic's darkest days. He's in. Jay Clayton confirmed by the Senate as the new Director of National Intelligence.
2: On this vote, the yeas are 51, the nays are 47, and the nomination is confirmed. Under the previous order, the motion to reconsider is considered made and laid upon the table, and the president will be immediately notified of the Senate's action.
1: A party-line vote in the Senate. A touching eulogy from President Trump yesterday's funeral of Senator Lindsey Graham at Washington National Cathedral. Mr. Trump calling the late senator from South Carolina a true American original who left us much too soon. Lindsey Graham, described by the president as a force to be reckoned with, someone who gave America the full measure of his good and mighty heart. A huge search and rescue mission underway on Japan's southern island of Kyushu, devastated by a powerful earthquake.
3: We've been hearing from Prime Minister Sanae Takaichi and her office, and they're saying the rescue effort is continuing. And she has also pointed out a new danger that she's concerned about is the heat stroke. Around this time of the year, Japan becomes very, very hot. It's about 35 degrees Celsius over there. And there are 37,000 homes still without electricity, without air conditioning. And there are thousands of rescue workers who are working throughout the day without any climate control.
1: The BBC's Jay Kwan says the quake death toll has risen to at least 18. Cleanup, the order of the day across flood-ravaged areas of the Northeast and storm-battered parts of the Midwest. On Wall Street, Dow futures down 128, NASDAQ futures up 42 points. More on these stories, townhall.com.
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1: Jordan's military says the country's air defenses intercepted five missiles launched from Iran early today. The interceptions come hours after the U.S. military said it had knocked down an Iranian missile barrage launched against U.S. forces in the Middle East, shattering a brief pause in the fighting. The U.S. military also says it worked with Saudi Arabia's forces to strike sites in Iraq that Tehran-backed militias have used to launch attacks in recent days. All Iranian missiles launched against American forces in the Middle East were intercepted. French authorities ordering nearly 4,000 more people to evacuate from Atlantic Coast tourist sites because of raging wildfires. The orders are widening what may be France's largest peacetime evacuation. Meanwhile, the return of hot weather threatens firefighters' fragile hold on a vast wildfire west of Bordeaux. Fire crews held the blaze in check through a calm night. News and analysis, townhall.com. You can add Italy to a growing list of countries taking a second look at atomic power.
5: Nearly 40 years after Italy abandoned nuclear power following the Chernobyl disaster, Premier Giorgia Meloni's government is laying the groundwork for a return to atomic energy. Officials argue rising electricity demand and energy security concerns require a broader mix of low-carbon power sources, including next-generation reactors. Public opinion appears to be shifting, especially among younger Italians who view nuclear nuclear energy as a tool for meeting climate and energy goals rather than through the lens of past accidents. Keith Peters reporting.
1: Meeting in Washington this week, the Federal Reserve is expected to leave its benchmark interest rate unchanged. However, members of the central bank's rate-setting committee may not be so reluctant to act when they gather again next month. Their meeting next month take place on the 15th and 16th. More on these stories, townhall.com.
0: Good morning. That news time, 7:05. 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Good morning, everybody. A low temp of 72 degrees this morning. We've got 72. Rain and thunderstorms last night. Some heavy thunderstorms came through, but anywhere between 8 and 10 o'clock last night throughout northeast Georgia and the upstate. Today looks a little drier than we ended up being yesterday. Yesterday, we did get up to 95, sparking those storms. Hart County Sheriff's Department, they made a traffic stop this month in Hart County. That led to multiple drug trafficking arrests. Now, the traffic stop occurred on Genpool Road in Hart County. The driver, Bradley Scott Carlson, 38, of Commerce, was arrested and charged with trafficking meth, possession of a knife during the commission of a crime, possession of Schedule I controlled substance, drugs not in original container, and speeding and failure to maintain lane. He was booked into the Hart County Jail. As that investigation continued, a James Nolan Dickerson, 44, of Hartville, he was arrested and charged with trafficking meth, as well as a Jennifer Rose Brown, 36, of Hartville, charged with trafficking meth. This investigation is ongoing with the Hart County Sheriff's Department. In the upstate, a trial date has been set for Ross Velarde of Anderson. He's accused of conspiring with his wife to kill four family members in 2015. Now, his wife, Amy Velarde, was found guilty in February on four counts of murder. Velarde's court date is set for October in the upstate. Hart County Superior Court looks like the month of August will be busy beginning the week of August 3rd next week, according to Clerk Frankie Gray.
6: We have juries coming in that week. We also have them the following week, August the 10th week. So we'll be doing criminal jury trials them 2 weeks, and that's going to lead us into the grand jury week. We have to do every year, third week of August, so we've got a grand jury that'll be coming in for that week.
0: That according to Clerk of Court Frankie Gray. Lake Hartville's elevation this morning, up a little from yesterday at 652.35. Make that 2.5. 652.25, that elevation. Hart County Schools, the first day will begin Monday, August 3rd, a brand new school year. Now, coming up tomorrow, on Thursday from 4 to 6 p.m., open house at the middle school for grades 6, 7, and 8. Hart County High School open house for grades 10, 11, and 12 from 6 to 8 o'clock on Thursday evening. Ninth grade orientation will be in the Fine Arts Auditorium at 6 p.m. Thursday night. And then on Friday, each of the elementary schools will have open house from 4 to 6 p.m. and pre-K and kindergarten registration from 5 to 6. Franklin County Schools, their opening day tomorrow morning on Thursday. Elbert County, their schools open up on Friday. Madison County, on August the 7th, is their first day. Anderson County School District 3 Star Iva, opening day will be next Thursday, August the 6th. Right now, that news time is 7:09.
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0: What's happening in sports? WNBA last night, the Indiana Fever over the Seattle Storm, 105-95. Caitlin Clark with 32 for the Fever. The Atlanta Braves, New York Mets rained out in the Big Apple. They got a doubleheader today at 1:10, and then they play again at 7:10 this evening from New York City. It's 7:10. 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We got 72 degrees. Yesterday morning, a low of 74. It got up to 95, and that heat, it sparked some thunderstorm activity last night. Some really nasty storms came rumbling through northeast Georgia and the upstate. If you're in the firing line, you got over an inch of rain and some wicked lightning. It was involved, and the wind really picked up, too. Today looks a little drier. We've got that complete forecast in just a moment.
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0: Okay, let's get the vital signs. Winds right now, well, we've got winds at about 3 out of the northwest. Humidity at 98%, barometer 29.74 inches, 70 our dew point. And today will be sunny, a few clouds, 93, overnight 67. And then on Thursday, sunny 90, Friday, partly sunny 90. For the weekend, partly sunny on Saturday, August 1st, with a chance of a scattered storm, 86 for a high. Then on Sunday, highs 83 with a better chance of scattered rain and thunder. Yesterday, we get up to 95. Right now, this morning, our low and current temp at 72 degrees. 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

0: That's my plan. You know, if you're going to be good at it, then be, if you're going to be wrong, then be good at it, right? The possum, the late, great George Jones. And good morning, everybody. 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
0: 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Minister Odell Benton from North Carolina is going to be the guest speaker. 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The Hart County Grant Writing Accelerator Course, 4 sessions. 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
0: 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All proceeds to benefit Bobby Powell, who's battling leukemia, September 19th. From 4 to 7 p.m. And they're going to have barbecue sandwich plates, sweets, and drinks for purchase as well. The class of 1956, Hart County High, you've got a class reunion going to be August the 8th at Casa Grande on East Franklin Street, beginning at 11:30 a.m. The Shirley family reunion will be this Saturday, August 1st, Shoal Creek Baptist Church, beginning at 12 noon. The City of Cannon, second annual car show. Classic cars, custom rides, trucks, jeeps, and community fun. That's going to be coming up September 19th on Depot Street in Cannon from 4 to 7 p.m., hosted by the City of Cannon. That's going to wrap it up this morning here on today's calendar, presented by the fine folks at North Georgia Credit Union and Johnson Heating and Air Conditioning. Good morning.
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0: Martina McBride. 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The Boarding Show. And we've got 74 degrees with news right now.
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2: A Barrow County High School shooter has been sentenced to life in prison without parole. Colt Gray, who was 14 years old when he killed two students and two teachers in 2024 at Appalachie High School in the northeast Georgia city of Winder. Judge Nicholas Prim said on Tuesday before sentencing that Gray was failed not only by his parents and extended family, but by society.
3: That failure does not absolve you from who you chose to idolize, worship, and become.
2: Nine others were also injured in the mass shooting. Gray entered guilty pleas to 55 counts on Friday, including murder. Gray's trial was scheduled to start in mid-October before he switched his plea. Rick Jackson is campaigning to become Georgia's next governor with an $87 million investment going into his campaign. It's reportedly the largest ad buy in the race. His campaign aims to secure votes across all 159 counties, according to spokesman Garrison Douglas. In response, a spokesperson for Democratic nominee Keisha Lance Bottoms criticized Jackson, suggesting he's trying to buy the election. And police in Albany are investigating after several Flock cameras were found damaged or destroyed. Rocia Rivera has details.
4: Albany Chief Deputy Wendy Luster tells reporters they're looking into why five cameras are now unusable.
5: Three operated cameras and two Daugherty County Police Department operated cameras were damaged or destroyed through theft, vandalism, and gunfire.
4: The department says they believe some of the cameras were shot at from a distance after finding shell casings near the area where two cameras on Newton and Moultrie Road were destroyed. Luster says the cost to repair or replace each camera runs around $5,000. Police say they don't have any video surveillance of potential suspects and have no leads. I'm Rocia Rivera.
2: And I'm Liz Kennedy.
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0: Good morning. That news time at 7:34. What's happening? Hart County Sheriff's Department, they made a traffic stop this month in Hart County, and it led to a multiple drug trafficking arrest. Now, the stop occurred on Genpool Road. The driver, a Bradley Scott Carlson, 38 of Commerce, was arrested and charged with trafficking meth, possession of a knife during the commission of a crime, possession of a Schedule I controlled substance, drugs not in original container, speeding and failure to maintain lane. He was booked into the Hart County Jail. Now, as the investigation continued, a James Nolan Dickerson, 44 of Hartville, was arrested and charged with trafficking meth, and a Jennifer Rose Brown, 36 of Hartville, charged with trafficking meth. Now, this investigation is ongoing with the Hart County Sheriff's Department. Lake Hartville's elevation this morning up a little from yesterday, 652.25. Hart County Schools, the new school year will begin on Monday, August 3rd. This coming Monday, The yellow cheese will be rolling in lots of traffic. Let's get into that back-to-school mode as motorists. And let's be careful. Over at Hart County High, some really good AP scores recently. Principal Kevin Gaines.
9: Yeah, we recently got our AP scores, and we over 50% of our students, we had over 100 and something tests taken for the AP exam, and over 50% of the students made a 3 or higher. And, you know, on an AP exam, it's by through College Board, and most colleges, if you make a 3 or higher, we give you college credit. So we got a lot of students with college credit this year, and
0: that according to Principal Kevin Gaines over at Hart County High School. At North Hart Elementary School, Principal Christina Ware going to get us up to date on what's happening in the month of August. Curriculum night is coming up.
10: Yes, sir. On August 25th, we will have our annual Title I night at 6 p.m. And then following that at 6:30, we'll have our curriculum night. And this is a great night for parents to come out and meet with the grade level teachers and kind of hear what the year has in store for their child as far as the curriculum, as far as the pacing and the standards. And it's a great way to connect with the teachers and know what's on the horizon for their child throughout the 2026-2027 school year.
0: And again, they're going to be doing the same thing at Hartbull Elementary School, that according to Principal Ashley McNeil.
11: The one in curriculum night on August 25th from 6 o'clock to 7:30, and that is in combination with our annual PBIS block party.
0: They're also going to be doing the same thing at South Hart Elementary School, that according to Principal Marion Hanahan.
12: Yes, sir. August 25th, we'll have our Title I night and curriculum night. Our Title I night starts at 6, and that's a presentation about our Title I program. And then curriculum night is at 6:30. Come out and learn more about the classroom and how you can best help your student at home.
0: And again, we're gearing up for the new school year. Now, coming up tomorrow, Thursday, it's going to be open house, meet the teacher at the middle school from 4 to 6 p.m. And then at the high school from 6 to 8 p.m. And then ninth grade orientation and the Fine Arts Center Thursday at 6 p.m. Now, each of the elementary schools on Friday, July 31st, open house from 4 to 6 p.m., pre-K and kindergarten orientation from 5 to 6 p.m. Franklin County Schools, they open up tomorrow. Traffic will increase a little bit. So if you're a motorist in Franklin County, heads up, tomorrow is opening day of the new school year. Now in Elbert County, opening day is this Friday. And then if you're in Madison County, opening day August 7th. And the upstate Anderson County District 3 Star Iva, opening day will be August the 6th, next Thursday. Hart County Superior Court, going to be busy in August, beginning the week of August 3rd, August 10th, and the third week in August will be a grand jury that'll be meeting. Good morning, that news time at 7:38.
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14: 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After being rained out yesterday, the Atlanta Braves are set for a doubleheader at Citi Field today. Game one, A.J. Smith-Shawver will start for the Braves, while Chris Sale is set to get the start in game number two. The Braves come into today's doubleheader at Citi Field in Queens, 62-44. The Atlanta Dream back in action tonight. They are in Dallas as they take on the Wings. The Dream enter the matchup 16-10, while the Dallas Wings are currently 18-9. Atlanta Falcons veterans reported to training camp yesterday. They'll take the field for the first time today on the practice field. It's the first training camp under new head coach Kevin Stefanski. Bundle auto and home, renters, or condo, and save with Progressive. I'm John Thayer with the Sports Flash on FM 104.1 WKLY.
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0: Let's check in with that forecast today. Sunshine, a few clouds, and it's going to be hot with a high of 93. Overnight, 67. Thursday, sunny, 90. Friday, partly sunny, 90. Saturday, partly sunny, chance of a scattered storm, 86. And on Sunday, a little better chance of rain and thunder, 83 the high. Yesterday, we got up to 95. Our low this morning, 72. And right now, we've got 73 degrees here in Hartwell. You've been listening in with news at 7:30. Good morning, everybody.
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0: Alabama, good morning. It's 7:46, the morning show. Outdoors, we got 73 degrees. Good morning.
1: Now 20 down to be in the bottom of the now 33 30 down to be down by 3:35 to get 45 to get 45 to get 45.

0: the Grundy County Auction. Old John Michael Montgomery. Good morning, everybody. Right now, it's a dime away from 8 o'clock, 10 till 7:50. That drive-in, we've got 73 degrees. We check in with the Hart County Clerk of Courts report with Clerk of Court Frankie Gray. Good morning, Frankie.
1: Hey, good morning, Mike.
0: What's happening in court these days?
1: No court this week. Our judges are in a conference this week. And looking ahead next week, Mike, we do still have the jury reporting in. We have a jury week August 3rd. It's hard to believe we say in August, but August 3rd. Jury's going to report on the 4th, and we'll be in trials that week. That's a criminal trial week. And then looking ahead, Mike, August the 10th, we do have another trial week. That jury will be reporting on the 10th, and that is a criminal trial week with one of our judges. And then August 17th, grand jury week, we have a grand jury that's slated to come in, and, you know, that's a different type of jury. That's 23 members of our community that are selected, and they hear cases presented by the DA's office. They tour the schools. They tour the jail. By mandate, they have to tour the jail, every grand jury. And so looking forward to getting them in here and working with that grand jury. And just want to remind everybody, if you got a grand jury summons for August 17th, you will report to the main courtroom first. We'll swear you in the main courtroom here around the square. And then we'll be departing and moving to the library basement. We'll be in the basement of the library for the week of August 17th.
0: Okay. Anything else?
1: Looking ahead, Mike, we do have a jury trial that's been scheduled for the first week of September, but we'll save that for later. But right now, it's about what we got in trials. Just remind everybody, we're still here in the office, still processing paperwork. And if you need us, come by or give us a call.
0: Well, listen, we always appreciate the update.
1: Mike, I appreciate y'all. Thank you, sir.
0: Hey, take care now.
1: Yes, sir. Bye-bye.
0: Okay, Clerk Frankie Gray, the Hart County Clerk of Courts Report, right here on The Boarding Show.
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top. Good morning. Right now, we're looking at about 4 minutes away from 8 o'clock. You're tuned in with The Morning Show. Hope you've got a great day brewing. If not, let's get one brewing and get it brewing in a hurry.

0: Pure Prairie League. Good morning, everybody. We've been down to 72 for the low this morning, 74 right now. And we've got news at 8 o'clock.
1: Breaking news this hour from Town Hall. I'm Rich Thomason. He was a true American original who left us much too soon. President Trump's description of the late Senator Lindsey Graham. Mr. Trump eulogized a South Carolina Republican at his funeral yesterday at Washington National Cathedral. Vice President Vance says that Senator Graham really was one of a kind.
2: That swashbuckling, infectious laugh, that attitude, that passion that so many others have talked about, Lindsey Graham was impossible not to like as a human being, and of course, as a United States Senator.
1: Dr. Anthony Fauci, a key figure in America's COVID response, heading to Capitol Hill this morning to testify before a Senate panel. Fauci, who during the depths of the pandemic had declared that he was science. Things heating up once again in the Middle East.
3: Jordan has said its military managed to intercept 5 Iranian missiles early on Wednesday. The interceptions come hours after the U.S. military said it had knocked down an Iranian missile barrage launched against American forces in the Middle East, shattering a brief pause in fighting. The U.S. military also confirmed it worked with Saudi Arabia's forces to strike sites in Iraq, where it says it targeted Iranian-backed militias. The Iranian strikes come a day after an Iranian government spokesperson said recent U.S. strikes destroyed critical infrastructure in Iran, including an airport tower and several bridges and tunnels. I'm Karen Shamas.
1: Ukraine says it has hit one of Russia's largest oil refineries, stepping up the economic and diplomatic pressure on Moscow. Today's attack on the refinery, which produces gasoline as well as other fuels, reportedly ignited a fire and sent a half dozen people to the hospital. Watching Wall Street, the Dow futures are down 172 points. NASDAQ futures up 51. More on these stories, townhall.com.
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1: The Federal Communications Commission announcing a ban on new foreign-made humanoid robots, citing national security concerns. The move mainly targets China, which predictably is condemning the action.
5: The Chinese embassy in Washington said that China would take all the necessary measures in response to the move. They criticized it as politicizing technological advancements, and it says that basically the U.S. needs to stop smearing Chinese companies and threatening them with sanctions and things. But it's basically another frontier in the U.S.-China tech war, which just shows no signs of abating.
1: The BBC's Nick Marsh. Russia's main domestic security agency says the founder of the messaging app Telegram has been charged with aiding terrorism, been placed on an international wanted list. The Federal Security Service says a Telegram failed to remove channels, chats, and bots actively used by Ukrainian intelligence agencies as well as terrorist groups. News and analysis, townhall.com. The Musk empire expands into financial services.
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1: The ex-husband of a Massachusetts woman will return to the stand in her murder trial. Patrick Clancy will testify about the day his now former wife killed their three young children. More on these stories at townhall.com.
0: Good morning. Your news time at 8:05. Well, coming up soon, it'll be the Ag Expo returning to the Hart County Ag Center Saturday, August the 15th from 9 a.m. to 1 p.m. And it could be the biggest year ever to have this event. One of the organizers, a farmer in Hart County, Brian Fleming.
7: Yes, sir. It's a lot like the last couple of years. We're going to have plenty of farm equipment. We're going to have inside demonstrations. We're going to have speakers. We're going to have antique tractor show, pedal and tractor race for kids, as well as animals and everything for the kids to come out and see. We'll have good food and just good fellowship and learn a little bit about agriculture.
0: And again, agriculture, the number one commodity and business in Hart County. Hart County this year, number one in the Farm Gate survey throughout the state of Georgia, the number one producing county in the state. So a lot to learn. It's going to be a big event coming up August the 15th. Franklin County Schools opening day will be tomorrow on Thursday morning. The yellow cheese is going to be rolling. So motorists, heads up in Franklin County. And Friday, Elbert County Schools open up. On Monday, Hart County Schools, the opening day of the new school year. In sports, the Braves and the Mets, they got rained out last night. They'll do it again today. A doubleheader today in the Big Apple at 1:10 and at 7:10 this evening. Let's talk forecast.
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0: Today we'll see sunshine, a few clouds, 93, steamy, overnight low 67. Thursday, sunny with a high 90. Yesterday, we get up to 95. We had some rain and thunder last night, some pretty severe storms in northeast Georgia and the upstate. This morning, 72, the low 74 right now.
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Oh, Big E. Well, not Elvis, thank you very much, but the next Big E. That would be Elvin Bishop, okay? 12 minutes after 8 o'clock, Wednesday morning, it's hump day. Claude is up late this morning. Excuses, excuses. 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

0: Trace Atkins, big time. 23 minutes after 8, big time. It's Wednesday morning.
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2: A Barrow County High School shooter has been sentenced to life in prison.
3: Your crimes do reflect permanent incorrigibility, and I will sentence you to life without parole for each of the malice murders that you committed.
2: Judge Nicholas Prim, during yesterday's sentencing hearing for Colt Gray, who was 14 years old when he killed two students and two teachers in 2024 at Appalachee High School in the northeast Georgia city of Winder. Nine others were also injured in the mass shooting.
3: You wrote, "I want to make history. I want people to remember the pain I caused." And there you succeeded. The pain that you visited upon this community is unlikely to disappear in my lifetime.
2: Gray entered guilty pleas to 55 counts on Friday, including murder. Gray's trial was scheduled to start in mid-October before he switched his plea. Another teen from the metro Atlanta area of Smyrna is facing consequences for taking a shotgun onto the U.S. Capitol grounds. More from Thomas Cage.
4: 18-year-old Carter Camacho of Smyrna will be sentenced in December after he pleaded guilty to unlawful possession of a firearm on Capitol grounds Monday. He told officers he was going to speak to a member of Congress when he was stopped with the loaded weapon back in February.
2: And two Democrats are advancing to a runoff in Georgia's special election to fill a U.S. House seat. The runoff will decide who will serve out the remaining term of the late Democratic Congressman David Scott, who passed away in April. Scott's daughter, Marcy Scott, and Everton Blair will move on to the next round. A Georgia oil recycler, Universal Environmental Services, will pay over $2.5 million after prosecutors claim the company improperly took pandemic relief intended for small businesses. I'm Liz Kennedy.
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0: Today we're looking at sunshine, a few clouds, 93, overnight 67, and on Thursday sunny with a high 90. Yesterday we get up to 95, had some storms last night. Low this morning, 72, 76 right now.
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0: now, Martina McBride, 76 degrees. 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

Susie Bacchus, newest member of the Grand Ole Opry Hall of Fame, the Grand Ole Opry. Good morning, everybody. Coming up, we've got news at 9, top of the hour, The Boarding Show.

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0: Good morning, everybody. This is Mike Atkins. Welcome in with the Swap Shop. Number to call me, 706-376-3363. What's going on? Somebody's looking for someone who has a knee scooter, reasonably priced or to give away. And you can phone 706-498-3539 or 706-680-9612. And they're also looking for a 2015 Kia Optima motor. Same number, 706-680-9612. Good morning, Swap Shop. What can we do for you? Hello. Breaker 19, talk to me now. My number is 706-376-3363. 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
1: Yes. 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
0: Be glad and get that on.
1: Thank you.
0: Okay, looking to buy some figs and some butter beans, okay? 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
0: 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Good morning. You're on today's Swap Shop. What can we do for you?
8: Yeah, take that Super Red Hawk off.
0: Okay.
8: And I got a Colt 1911 45 for sale. 706-436-0472.
0: Okay, be glad to get them on. We're going to take off the other one. 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And friends, if you need me this morning, my number to call, 706-376-3363 here on today's Swap Shop. And let's see, if you need me, give me a buzz this morning. We need to take an item off or put one on. 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Calvary Baptist Church in Byersville, they're finishing up revival tonight, 7 o'clock this evening. 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Got 5 of them. 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And got a 10-by-10-foot building. 706-498-5127. Good morning. You're on today's Swap Shop. What can we do for you?
9: Yeah, Mike, we can go ahead and pull the goats off. I sold all of them yesterday.
0: Okay, okay.
9: All right, so the goats are gone, but I still do have the 400-pound pig, if anybody's looking for it.
0: Okay.
9: All right, it is very friendly. $300, and it can be delivered.
0: Okay.
9: All right. Everything else, I don't have anything else except for the chop saw, which is still on, and the scroll saw, for both of them for $150.
0: Okay.
9: All right. 706-498-5127. Appreciate it, man. Thank you.
0: Be glad and get these on. Okay, he's got that 400-pound pig, $300. He's got the chop saw, the scroll saw, $150. And his number to call is 706-498-5127. And my number to call, 706-376-3363. 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
10: Mike, has anybody got a good Husqvarna mower out there riding more than we'll sell? 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
0: 1539. 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
10: Mike.
0: Okay, he is looking to buy a good Husqvarna riding lawnmower, okay? 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
0: Yes.
11: Take that wheelchair cargo hauler. 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
0: Let's go to the telephones. Good morning. You're on today's Swap Shop. 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
19: Yes, I'm looking for a small pickup, around $25,000, $3,000.
0: Runs good and looks good. 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
19: I live in Hartwell, and my phone number is 961-8531.
0: Okay, it's 961-8531. Okay,
19: we'll go ahead and get
0: this on.
19: All right, appreciate it.
0: Okay, looking to buy a small pickup that's in good shape, you know, in the $2,500, $3,000 range. And that number to call is 706-961-8531. My number to call, 706-376-3363. 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What can we do for you?
20: Hey, Mr. Mike, how are you today?
0: I'm doing great. What can we do?
20: I was right here to the Cairo Sports, and Mr. Greer said he didn't get any of the school schedules yet.
0: Yeah, I'm going to get them to him today.
20: Oh, okay. Be later on this afternoon, then.
0: Yeah, I'll get them to him by lunch.
20: Oh, okay. All right. Have a good day. Thank you.
0: Hey, you take care now. Yeah, I talked to Mr. Gamecock this morning. He's going to be getting some of them, okay? We got the school calendars, by the way, if you want to drop by and get them. And they're available at the schools, too, and at various locations. You know, the school calendar, all the schedules and stuff on it. So got to have that right. Know what we're doing. Folks, that is going to wrap it up on today's Swap Shop. Have a good one.
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0: Good morning, everybody. 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
22: Questions about apparent discrepancies between what he wrote in a diary and what he told the public during the pandemic. Fauci was subpoenaed to appear by Republican Senator Rand Paul of Kentucky. Democrats accused Paul of harboring a longtime bias against Fauci. Paul says that what Fauci wrote privately and what he told the country, two different stories. Positive and productive is how the U.S. and Israel describe President Trump's White House meeting with Israeli Prime Minister Netanyahu. Meanwhile, it seems that things are heating up again in the Middle East.
23: President Trump announced at the weekend that he was calling off a nearly two-week American bombing campaign that had seen nightly strikes by the U.S. on Iran in order to make way for negotiations. But a statement from U.S. Central Command said that since Sunday, what it called terrorists aligned to Iran had mounted more than two dozen drone attacks against U.S. and Saudi targets from bases in eastern Iraq. U.S. and Saudi fighter jets struck multiple targets near the Iran-Iraq border and elsewhere in Iraq as part of what it called a strong response.
22: The BBC's David Willis. Jordan's military says its air defenses intercepted a handful of Iranian missiles earlier today. The party line vote, the Senate confirms Jay Clayton as the new director of national intelligence. Japan's earthquake death toll has risen to at least 18 as a desperate search for survivors, a race against the clock, goes on the southern island of Kyushu. Stocks in the red on Wall Street. The Dow is down about 610 points. The Nasdaq off 124 points. More on these stories at townhall.com.
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22: A federal judge has temporarily blocked a Minnesota law banning prediction markets.
2: The decision marks a clash between President Trump's administration and the states over regulation. U.S. District Judge Catherine Menendez found that the U.S. Commodity Futures Trading Commission, along with prediction platforms Kalshi and Polymarket, are likely to succeed in their challenge to the law. They all argue that federal law gives the CFTC exclusive jurisdiction. Minnesota Attorney General Keith Ellison disagrees. He insists prediction markets amount to gambling, and he plans to defend the state's law. Bob Agner reporting.
22: Russia's main domestic security agency says the founder of the messaging app Telegram has been charged with aiding terrorism and has been placed on an international wanted list. The Federal Security Service says Telegram failed to remove channels, chats, and bots actively used by Ukrainian intelligence agencies and by terrorist organizations. News and analysis, townhall.com. Well, just maybe this sharpshooter should pursue another line of work.
3: A performer has been shot in the neck with an arrow during a circus in upstate New York. Authorities say it happened during a crossbow sharpshooting demonstration when one performer, apparently not much of a sharpshooter, hit another in the neck as he held up a foam target. Now, there's no word if the guy's neck actually looked like a foam target. Still, he was taken to a hospital and had the wound stitched up. Jason Walker reporting.
22: The ex-husband of a Massachusetts woman is back on the witness stand at her murder trial. Patrick Clancy testifying about the day his now former wife killed their three young children. He had previously testified about Lindsay Clancy's deteriorating mental health in the months before the murders, the oldest of the young victims just 5 years of age. More on these stories, townhall.com.
0: 10:05, good morning, everybody. Mid-morning news, Mike Atkins reporting. Hart County Sheriff's Department made a traffic stop this month in Hart County, and it led to a multiple drug trafficking arrest. The stop occurred on Genpool Road, and the driver, Bradley Scott Carlson, 38 of Commerce, was arrested and charged with trafficking meth, possession of a knife during the commission of a crime, possession of a Schedule I controlled substance, drugs not in the original container, speeding, and failure to maintain lane. Now, as the investigation continues, a James Nolan Dickerson, 44 of Hartville, charged with trafficking meth, and a Jennifer Rose Brown, 36 of Hartville, charged with trafficking meth. This is an ongoing investigation. Hart County Superior Court, nothing this week on the docket, but it picks up next week. Clerk Frankie Gray.
5: The jury reporting in. We have a jury week August 3rd. It's hard to believe we say in August, but August 3rd. Jury's going to report on the 4th, and will be in trials that week. That's a criminal trial week. And then looking ahead, Mike, August the 10th, we do have another trial week. That jury will be reporting on the 10th. And that is a criminal trial week with one of our judges. And then August 17th, grand jury week. We have a grand jury that's slated to come in. And
0: that according to Clerk of Court Frankie Gray. Good morning. It's 10:07 and your mid-morning sports flash.
4: I'm John Thayer on FM 104.1 WKLY. After being rained out yesterday, the Atlanta Braves are set for a doubleheader at Citi Field today. Game one, A.J. Smith-Shawver will start for the Braves, while Chris Sale is set to get the start in game number two. The Braves come into today's doubleheader at Citi Field in Queens, 62-44. The Atlanta Dream back in action tonight. They are in Dallas as they take on the Wings. The Dream enter the matchup 16-10, while the Dallas Wings are currently 18-9. Atlanta Falcons veterans reported to training camp yesterday. They'll take the field for the first time today on the practice field. It's the first training camp under new head coach Kevin Stefanski. Bundle auto and home, renters, or condo, and save with Progressive. I'm John Thayer with the Sports Flash on FM 104.1 WKLY.
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0: Today we'll see partly sunny skies at a high 93, overnight 67, and Thursday sunshine 90. Yesterday we get up 95, rain and thunderstorms, some pretty severe weather last night, over an inch of rain for some people, some wicked lightning with that stuff. 72 the low this morning, 83 right now.
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1: After a thunderstorm, we are there. 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
2: A Barrow County High School shooter has been sentenced to life in prison.
3: Your crimes do reflect permanent incorrigibility, and I will sentence you to life without parole for each of the malice murders that you committed.
2: Judge Nicholas Prim, during yesterday's sentencing hearing for Colt Gray, who was 14 years old when he killed two students and two teachers in 2024 at Appalachie High School in the northeast Georgia city of Winder. Nine others were also injured in the mass shooting.
3: You wrote, "I want to make history. I want people to remember the pain I caused." And there you succeeded. The pain that you visited upon this community is unlikely to disappear in my lifetime.
2: Gray entered guilty pleas to 55 counts on Friday, including murder. Gray's trial was scheduled to start in mid-October before he switched his plea. Another teen from the metro Atlanta area of Smyrna is facing consequences for taking a shotgun onto the U.S. Capitol grounds. More from Thomas Cage.
4: 18-year-old Carter Camacho of Smyrna will be sentenced in December after he pleaded guilty to unlawful possession of a firearm on Capitol grounds Monday. He told officers he was going to speak to a member of Congress when he was stopped with the loaded weapon back in February.
2: And two Democrats are advancing to a runoff in Georgia's special election to fill a U.S. House seat. The runoff will decide who will serve out the remaining term of the late Democratic Congressman David Scott, who passed away in April. Scott's daughter, Marcy Scott, and Everton Blair will move on to the next round. A Georgia oil recycler, Universal Environmental Services, will pay over $2.5 million after prosecutors claim the company improperly took pandemic relief intended for small businesses. I'm Liz Kennedy.
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0: Checking in with that forecast today, we're going to be looking at sunshine and some clouds. 93 overnight, 67 sunny, and 90 tomorrow. Had some storms last night. Yesterday, we got up to 95, 72. The low this morning, 84 right now.
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0: and she will know she's beautiful, okay? 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

0: Tyler Hubbard. Good morning, everybody. It's time to talk sports.
1: 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It all starts right now.
0: Good morning, everybody. This is Mike Atkins. Welcome in to Sports Wrap. What are we rapping about today? The Braves, they got rained out, postponed last night with the New York Mets up in the Big Apple. So they're going to do a doubleheader today. First pitch at 1:10 this afternoon, and then game two would be about 7:10 this evening. So I hope that game one doesn't go that long. But doubleheader in the Big Apple, WNBA last night, the Indiana Fever, 105-95 over the Seattle Storm. Caitlin Clark, 32 points in that game. One of her teammates so banged up her knee. So, you know, that's going to happen in basketball. They've been playing lights out lately. The hottest team in the WNBA, undoubtedly, is the Indiana Heat. We'll run down their scores in a moment. NFL. We're going to go NFL right now.
2: Playoffs? You kidding me? Playoffs?
0: No, Coach, we have not gotten into the playoff section yet, but some teams are making some moves that may have a little something to do with that eventually. 32 teams in the NFL. Tuesday started off with a bang as news broke that the Philadelphia Eagles and Pro Bowl defensive tackle Jalen Carter out of Georgia, you remember him, had that situation with that drag race that ended up in a couple of deaths. His name will always pop up with that, unfortunately. He agreed to a record-setting four-year, $152 million contract extension through the 2031 season. That's unreal. That is unreal. He's really good. But I got news for you. And I'm going to be honest, I'm a Georgia guy now. I'm not knocking Jalen, okay? He's a really good football player. But if anybody's going to make $152 million, it should have been Reggie White, okay? Who, in my opinion, is the greatest defensive lineman that ever lived. Now, Warren Sapp, like him or don't like him, he's one of my favorites. He should have been making that kind of money, okay? Then you got that dude with the L.A. Rams that just recently retired, Aaron Donald. He should have been making that kind of money. Okay? I'm just being truthful with you. And then defensively, J.J. Watt. Like him or don't like him, J.J. Watt should have made that kind of money. And it wasn't available then to them. But, you know, you go back to the Deacon Jones days in the 60s and 70s. You know, the Jack Youngbloods. There have been some good ones over the years. My man Howie Long, Lyle Alzado, any of those cats. Mean Joe Green. I mean, come on now. Mean Joe Green. He deserved $152 million. That's a lot of money for a young football player that shows flashes of greatness. He's not Reggie, and he's not Warren, and he's not any of those guys yet. We'll see. That's a lot of money. Woo! The new deal makes him the highest-paid defensive tackle in history. Oh, yeah. Earning a whopping $106 million in guarantees. That's a lot of money. And I'm hoping the kid can handle it because he seemed to have done well in Philadelphia. You don't hear a lot about him in the news, anything other than football, knock on wood. So that's the best part about it. My Las Vegas Raiders, my Raiders. Who's quarterback? I told you the quarterback's going to be. I know these things. Kirk Cousins. Got him from Atlanta. We got Fernando Mendoza, who is the guy we drafted number one overall. But, you know, I will say this. Brady, is he running the show? Pretty much. Tom Brady. I made a few phone calls this week out to Raider headquarters, and, yeah, Brady's calling a lot of shots, and you know, I don't think Brady wants the kid to be starting on opening day. Mendoza's going to be a great quarterback. I don't think it's a bust. I think it's going to be a great deal. But I also know that I like Kirk Cousins a lot. And, you know, I've voiced my opinions. I don't like the way he got done in Atlanta. They brought him there from Minnesota. You know, he's got the greatest agent of all time. The greatest agent. He did an extension with the Washington team when he first came into the league. Was unbelievable for a guy that was, what, a second or third round pick out of Michigan State. Then he goes to Minnesota. God, I mean, he owns Minneapolis and St. Paul. He got such a great deal. Still getting paid by them. Came to the Birds, to the Falcons. They gave him Atlanta, which is all of Fulton County, the greater part of DeKalb County. He also has portions of Spalding, Cobb, and Forsyth County. I'm just joking. I mean, he probably owns most of them. They gave him a great deal. And then they come right, I mean, within a month of signing him, they come out and they draft Michael Penix in round one. You know, quarterback out of University of Washington who's got a big future. He's got one problem, though. You say the word injured and Penix will get injured. You know, bless his heart, he just gets injured at the drop of a pencil. He gets injured. So they have two quarterbacks. They did a sloppy job of managing both of them. And Cousins ends up free. And he goes to the Raiders. And he'll get a chance to play. I think he's going to do a great job. And this is what I see is going to happen. I'm knocking on wood as I say it. Cheap laminate wood here. That's what's going to happen to Kirk Cousins. He's still got a lot of football left in him. He's going to go out there for my Raiders. He's going to play great. We might not even see Mendoza this year. If we do, it's only because, you know, Mark Davis, the owner, Al's son, is going to be like, we got to get him out there. Got to get him out there. Then Cousins going to be a super hot commodity. Signed a one-year deal. So they know he's going to move on, and he'll be a starting job somewhere in the NFL next season. He'll start, too, and he'll start with a bigger contract than what he's going to get with the Raiders. So it's a win-win deal for Kirk Cousins. He gets to play, come out of the Falcons debacle, play some great football, and then, you know, they're going to move him out because we've got to get Mendoza in, and then Cousins moves on, and everybody's looking for a quarterback every day of the week. So he's going to get more and more money. He just needs to hang on to that agent. I don't know who his agent is, but don't lose him, buddy, because he's got one. Minnesota Vikings, they don't know what they're going to do. Kyler Murray, who came from Arizona, or J.J. McCarthy, who, to be honest, he got that job for two reasons. Michigan won a national championship over Alabama, and his coach, Jim Harbaugh, who is a good coach, but he's not a quarterback whisperer. And I think that's why he got drafted so high and went to Minnesota, because Harbaugh was his coach and his team won a national title. I think Murray beats him out, and I don't think it's even going to be close, to be honest. But then you got Murray, who's liable to forget what he had for lunch 10 minutes ago. I mean, there was that big clause in his contract at Arizona that he has to actually watch game film. So quarterbacks who don't watch a lot of game film, beware. It's almost like that time we went to this show, the family, and it was at some big event, and they were doing the snake handling. And the guy that was doing it was a really good professional, this older guy. And he had these boots. I think they were snakeskin boots. And they came all the way to his kneecap, those high boots, you know. And he said, if you ever go to one of these shows and the guy handling those snakes is wearing flip-flops or tennis shoes, run as fast as you can from that snake handling show, because that dude's fixing to get bit and that snake's going to get loose, you know. That's the way you kind of, you got to look at it with Murray as a quarterback. When quarterbacks don't watch a lot of film, bad things are going to happen. So that's the Minnesota people having to deal with that. We got more football coming up in a moment.
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0: Okay, we're back. We're talking a lot of football this morning. We can never talk enough about football, right? Cleveland Browns. Here's a quarterback battle. Deshaun Watson or Shedeur Sanders? You know, I told you a year ago that the kid, you know, people knocked him. Well, he's not that good. He's just, you know, he talks a lot. He's got all this stuff. I told you he's going to end up being the starting quarterback, and he was last year. This is what happened to him, that whole draft deal thing. It wasn't that he's not a good quarterback. Deion just ran his mouth too much, and I love Deion, but he talked too much. And he hurt his son's chances of being drafted high. That's what happened. He's going to beat out Watson. This is still too much baggage with Watson. What a brilliant career, and boy, did he do some stupid things, allegedly. And he's going to have to walk around with that stuff. And he's been out of the league. He's been in and out too much and injured. To me, I'd go with the kid. Josh Jacobs will be active in training camp. We had him one time with the Raiders. Love to have him back. He's with the Green Bay Packers. He's fine running back. He can do anything. He's got hands, buddy. He can catch that football, and he can run with that football. So he's really good. Now, let's move over and real quickly, WNBA. We just talked about the gals. They got him a big league this year. They're doing well. Let's go back and run down some scores from last night. If I can get that to pop up. So let's go back to Tuesday night. I don't need that one. I need scores from Tuesday night. We got the Atlanta Dream tonight. They're taking on the Dallas Wings at 8 o'clock this evening. That will be in Dallas, by the way. But I'm still searching for scores here. Maybe now? Okay. Mystics over the Sun, 92-84. The Lynx over the Tempo, 193. Fever beat the Storm, as I told you, 105-95. Liberty over the Sparks, 113-109. Aces over the Fire, 98-83. WNBA, they got some real good names of these teams, too. If I said that before, I'll say it again. There's some sports, they're just some bad names. And NBA's got some bad names. We're going to talk a little baseball real quickly. Let's talk standings. The Braves got a doubleheader today. Did not play yesterday, but we're still in really good shape. The Braves are 6 games up on Philly, okay, 62-44. Milwaukee, they're playing good ball right now. They got a 6-game lead over the Cubbies. They're 67-40, and I think from this point on, they run away with it. The Dodgers, they got 11.5 game lead over Arizona, okay? And go back up, talk about the Mets. They're 45-62. They're 17.5 back of the division-leading Braves. But they are playing better to a degree. They're playing better. Remember, they spent a lot of money on that team. It's just between managing and just not the right lineup out there, I think, hurt them. Tampa Bay, they got a 1.5 lead over the Yankees in the East of the American League. The Chi Sox got a 1.5 lead over Cleveland and the Central. And out West, the Rangers got a 2-game lead over Houston. Rangers are 55-52, just 3 games over 500. But they lead in that division, and that's what counts, right? So the Braves, 110 today is game 1, game 2. Going to happen about 7:10 this evening, okay? Anything else happening in sports, the wide world of sports, that is breathtaking. Well, you hear about this. We talked yesterday about Stanford got some players starting up a union. Ole Miss files a suit against 2 former players who followed Lane Kiffin to LSU over exit fees and revenue sharing agreements. Devin Harper, Prince Will, Una Milan. They followed Lane Kiffin to LSU. And so the school filed civil complaints Monday in Lafayette County, Mississippi. So it's just getting crazier and crazier with this college football. Now the school is suing the player for that, not the player suing the school. So it's just going to get goofier and crazier until they get some guidelines on this stuff, okay? We're talking exit fees of $500,000. That's how much these kids getting paid. Friends, that's going to do it on today's Sports Wrap. Have a great day. We'll talk more sports tomorrow morning. It's 11 o'clock.
6: Breaking news this hour from Town Hall. I'm Rich Thomason. Casting himself as a victim of a vindictive U.S. senator, Dr. Anthony Fauci is refusing to answer questions at a hearing on the COVID pandemic response. GOP Senator Rand Paul asking Fauci if he regrets backing Chinese gain-of-function research may have played a role in the pandemic.
7: What was the reasoning, and are you sorry, basically, for making the decision? Would you, you know, like, given another chance, say, well, gosh, circumstances now, as I know, maybe it wasn't a wise thing. Can you explain to the committee why you chose to fund this dangerous research in China?
8: On the advice of counsel, I respectfully decline to answer, based upon my rights under the Fifth Amendment of the Constitution.
6: Senator Paul subpoenaed Fauci to appear, saying that what Fauci wrote privately in his diary and what he told the country during the pandemic are two different stories. He's in, Jay Clayton confirmed by the Senate as the new National Intelligence Director.
9: On this vote, the yeas are 51, the nays are 47, and the nomination is confirmed.
6: A party line vote in the Senate. A huge search and rescue mission underway on Japan's southern island of Kyushu, devastated by an earthquake.
10: We've been hearing from Prime Minister Sanae Takaichi and her office, and they're saying the rescue effort is continuing. And she has also pointed out a new danger that she's concerned about is the heat stroke. Around this time of the year, Japan becomes very, very hot. It's about 35 degrees Celsius over there. And there are 37,000 homes still without electricity, without air conditioning. And there are thousands of rescue workers who are working throughout the day without any climate control.
6: The BBC's Jay Kwan says the earthquake death toll has risen to at least 18. There is a sell-off underway this morning on Wall Street. The Dow is down 859 points, loss of almost 2%. The NASDAQ off 245. Townhall.com.
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6: Jordan's military says the country's air defense has intercepted 5 missiles launched from Iran early today. The interceptions come hours after the U.S. military said it had knocked down an Iranian missile barrage launched against American forces in the Mideast, shattering a brief pause in the fighting. The U.S. military also said it worked with Saudi Arabia's forces to strike sites in Iraq that Tehran-backed militias have used to launch attacks in recent days. All Iranian missiles launched against U.S. forces in the Middle East were intercepted. French authorities ordering nearly 4,000 more people to evacuate from Atlantic coast tourist sites because of wildfires. The order is widening what may be France's largest peacetime evacuation. Meanwhile, the return of hot weather threatens firefighters' fragile hold on a vast wildfire that's burning west of Bordeaux. Firefighting crews did manage to hold that blaze in check overnight. News and analysis, townhall.com. You can add Italy to a growing list of countries taking a second look at atomic power.
15: Nearly 40 years after Italy abandoned nuclear power following the Chernobyl disaster, Premier Giorgia Meloni's government is laying the groundwork for a return to atomic energy. Officials argue rising electricity demand and energy security concerns require a broader mix of low-carbon power sources, including next-generation reactors. Public opinion appears to be shifting, especially among younger Italians who view nuclear energy as a tool for meeting climate and energy goals rather than through the lens of past accidents. Keith Peters reporting.
6: Meeting in Washington this week, the Federal Reserve is expected to leave its benchmark interest rate unchanged. Members of the central bank's rate-setting committee may not be so reluctant to act when they gather again in September. They'll be meeting on the 15th and the 16th of September. More on these stories at townhall.com.
0: With your Wednesday hump day, Lake Hartsville weather forecasted a sunny and hot 93, overnight low 67. Thursday, sunny 90, overnight low 67. On Friday, partly sunny 90, overnight 71. And bringing in August on Saturday, partly sunny, chance of a storm 86. Make it a super day.
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0: Real Country. That's the other song that Johnny Lee was known for after you factor in Looking for Love in All the Wrong Places from Urban Cowboy. Buzz here with Colin Ray. Here's Love Me.
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1: It's Riley Green, and I'm here with Boot Barn.
2: When I was growing up in Alabama, we didn't have cowboys. Just small tracts of land, no big open fields. And to me, a cowboy was somebody that was tough, that wasn't scared to work. My dad was kind of a cowboy in my eyes. You know, he built houses his whole life. You have to have a pretty good work ethic to get up every morning and go do construction work in a hot sun in Alabama. And that was our version of a cowboy where I grew up.
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0: Real Country with Luke Combs. Our hero of the week is an actual superhero. It's Spider-Man. Happened in Jonesboro, where a man dressed as Spider-Man hopped out of his Jeep and ran to the crosswalk to help push a disabled person across the street. The Spider-Man, returned to his car to do whatever a spider can. Police in Jonesboro say the man is a trampoline park employee who wore the suit for Superhero Day. 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
1: News this hour at Town Hall. I'm Bob Agnew in Washington. All eyes are on the Federal Reserve today as it announces what it will do next with borrowing rates.
2: The Federal Reserve is expected Wednesday to keep its benchmark interest rate unchanged. Inflation has been stuck above the Fed's 2% target for more than 5 years. And new Fed Chair Kevin Warsh told Congress earlier this month he has no tolerance for elevated inflation. But some Fed watchers say policymakers right now are reluctant to risk disrupting financial markets. And only 29% of Wall Street traders predict that the Fed will raise rates this week. About 76% say a rate hike will come in September. Donna Warder, Washington.
1: Dr. Anthony Fauci today invoking the Fifth Amendment and declining to answer questions from senators in a Republican-led committee hearing about his handling of the COVID-19 pandemic. Appearing before the Senate Homeland Security and Government Affairs Committee, Fauci said he never should have been subpoenaed by Chairman Rand Paul and what he criticized as
3: obvious obsession with calling for my prosecution, his repeated slanderous comments about me, and recently his publicly releasing my unredacted personal diary.
1: Iranian missiles launched in Jordan.
4: Jordan has said its military managed to intercept 5 Iranian missiles early on Wednesday. The interceptions come hours after the U.S. military said it had knocked down an Iranian missile barrage launched against American forces in the Middle East, shattering a brief pause in fighting. The U.S. military also confirmed it worked with Saudi Arabia's forces to strike sites in Iraq, where it says it targeted Iranian-backed militias. The Iranian strikes come a day after an Iranian government spokesperson said recent U.S. strikes destroyed critical infrastructure in Iran, including an airport tower and several bridges and tunnels. I'm Karen Shamas.
1: More of these stories at townhall.com.
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6: Good afternoon, it's lunchtime, your noon look at news on this hump day, this 29th day of July, Wednesday. Mike Atkins reporting. Hart County Sheriff's Department, they made a traffic stop this month in Hart County. That leads to multiple drug trafficking arrests. Now, the stop occurred on Ginpool Road in Hart County. The driver, Bradley Scott Calzer, 38, of Commerce, was arrested and charged with trafficking meth, possession of a knife during the commission of a crime, possession of a Schedule I controlled substance, drugs not in original container, speeding, and failure to maintain lane. Now, as that investigation continued, a James Nolan Dickerson, 44, of Hartwell, charged with trafficking meth, and Jennifer Rose Brown, 36, of Hartwell, charged with trafficking meth. Now, this investigation is ongoing with the Hart County Sheriff's Department. In the upstate, a trial date has been set for Ross Velarde of Anderson County. He's accused of conspiring along with his wife to kill 4 family members in 2015 in Anderson County. Now, his wife, Amy Velarde, was found guilty in February on 4 counts of murder. Velarde's court date is set for the month of October. Hart County Superior Court, going to get really busy in the month of August, beginning the week of August 3rd. Clerk Frankie Gray.
7: We have juries coming in that week. We also have them the following week, August the 10th week. So we'll be doing criminal jury trials in 2 weeks, and that's going to lead us into the grand jury week that we have to do every year, third week of August. So we've got a grand jury that'll be coming in for that week.
6: That according to Clerk of Court Frankie Gray. Hart County Schools set to begin the new school year coming up on Monday morning. The yellow cheese will be rolling. At Hart County High School, coming off some terrific AP scores, Principal Kevin Gaines.
8: Yeah, we recently got our AP scores, and we over 50% of our students, we had over 100 and something test taken for the AP exam, and over 50% of the students made a 3 or higher. And, you know, on AP exam, it's by through College Board, and most colleges, if you make a 3 or higher, we give you college credit. So we got a lot of students with college credit this year. And
6: that, according to Principal Gaines from Hart County High School. Now, coming up tomorrow, Franklin County Schools will be their opening day on Thursday. The Yellow Chiefs will be rolling motorists heads up in Franklin. Elbert County motorists heads up, first day of school this Friday, the 31st. Now in Hart County on Monday, and then next Thursday, August 6th, the first day in Anderson County District 3. This is Mike Atkins. With your Wednesday afternoon hump day, Lake Hartsville weather forecast today, sunny and hot, 93. Tonight, a low 67. Thursday, sunny, 90. Overnight, 67. Friday, partly sunny, 90. Overnight, 71. August 1st, Saturday, partly sunny, chance of a storm, 86. Make it a super safe day.
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0: smoked barbecue and Brunswick stew that North Georgia has to offer. They also serve hamburgers, hot dogs, chicken sandwiches, and more. They're open Wednesday through Saturday until 9 p.m. and after church on Sunday. So go on and pig out at Zeb's Barbecue on Highway 29 North in Danielsville.
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0: Riley and Ella on Real Country. Hey, what if your next vacation didn't leave you needing another vacation? Turns out the hottest travel trend these days isn't adventure, luxury, or even the beach. It's feeling better. More and more travelers are skipping the typical vacay and heading to wellness retreats instead. According to a recent USA Today report, wellness tourism is booming, with the industry expected to hit $1.4 trillion by 2029.
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0: Speaking of cheating, 10% of Americans admit they've had a flirty or romantic conversation with an AI chatbot, like ChatGPT. And about 25% of people say that flirting with a chatbot does count as cheating in a relationship.
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17: 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Billy Wayne Reynolds, 78, of Cannon. 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Interment with military honors to follow in the Pitts Family Cemetery. The family receiving friends at the funeral home from 6 until 8 o'clock Friday evening. Strickland Funeral Home of Livonia is in charge. Kayana Chantel Oglesby, 41, of Hartwell. Funeral services to take place at 1 o'clock this afternoon from the Chapel of Calling All Funeral Directors. She'll be laid to rest at Memorial Garden of Prayer following the service. The family greeting friends from noon until 1 o'clock prior to the service at Calling Hall. Jack Earl Breback, a celebration of life honoring Jack to be held Friday, 11 a.m. at the Journey at Livonia First Baptist. Friends will be received following the service. Colin Hall funeral directors are in charge. Joel LaVissa Blackwell, 65, of Athens. The family receiving friends Thursday from 11 a.m. till 12 noon at Colin Hall. Colin Hall is in charge. Kelvin Thomas Tom Greenier. A celebration of life service will be Saturday morning, 11 a.m. from the chapel of Colin Hall. The family receiving friends from 10:30 a.m. until 11 a.m. Phyllis Ann Vandermark, 70. A private burial to be held at a later date. Pruitt Funeral Home is in charge. Floyd Buddy Andrew Jordan, 88, of Elberton. The memorial service to be held at a later date. Pruitt Funeral Home of Royston will be in charge.
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0: Tracy Byrd on Real Country. All right, everybody, let's hit the gym. New study finds that sniffing chocolate between sets might help you crank out a stronger workout. And dark chocolate seems to have the strongest effect.
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I guess no surprise here, but sports betting messing with retirement savings. Apparently so. 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

0: Della Langley on Real Country. According to research, online sports betting is taking a heavy toll on American savings. Researchers found out that about 11% of sports bettors spend 5% or more of their monthly income on gambling apps, with frequent bettors cutting their retirement and investment deposits in half. It seems some people, especially those in lower income households, are treating sports wagers as a substitute for long-term investing. When you speed, you have less time to react. 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

0: A song he wrote about his wife. Scotty Johnson and the Painter, Real Country. Well, you knew this was coming. There's a trend called Cyclospora Skinny, with videos on social media about how you can lose weight by intentionally eating, you know, bad lettuce, hoping to contract the parasite. Experts say, don't do it. Don't even think about it.
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0: 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It's too hot. Real country. A dating trend called roster dating is getting a lot of attention these days, especially amongst younger singles. 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Instead of focusing on one person, you keep a roster of several people you're dating at the same time, often around four or five, before deciding whether to commit. Supporters say it helps keep expectations in check. 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
1: Party on Real Country. Final stop for Big Boy, the world's largest operating steam locomotive, is making one final historic stop in Greeley, Colorado. Wrapping up a massive, nearly coast-to-coast cross-country tour, Union Pacific's legendary Big Boy number 4014, a 1.2 million-pound, 133-foot engine, was built in 1941 to haul heavy military gear during World War II. Crowds have been turning out all summer to see this thing as it traveled through 14 states, from Sacramento, California, all the way to Philadelphia. I saw it, went right behind my house. Amazing!
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0: The Judds, they got a point. It's Real Country. Shotgun Taylor here in charge of your wonderful Wednesday tune. 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Please stand by.
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8: After a severe thunderstorm, we are there. 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In snow or ice, we are there. I am Sean Martin, a lineman with Hardy MC. 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
11: See, people in these parts love great barbecue. And son, listen when I say that there's nothing quite like Zeb's Barbecue. Since 1946, Zeb's been serving the best hickory smoked barbecue and Brunswick stew that North Georgia has to offer. 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
1: At 5 o'clock, drive home on this Wednesday, this 29th day of July. Mike Atkins reporting. Hart County Sheriff's Department made a traffic stop this month in Hart County, and that led to multiple drug trafficking arrests. Now, the stop occurred on Genpool Road in Hart County. The driver, a Bradley Scott Calzer, 38 of Commerce, was arrested and charged with trafficking meth, possession of a knife during the commission of a crime, possession of a Schedule I controlled substance, drugs not in original container, speeding, and failure to maintain lane. He was booked into the Hart County Jail. Now, as that investigation continued, a James Nolan Dickerson, 44 of Hartville, charged with trafficking meth, and a Jennifer Rose Brown, 36 of Hartville, charged with trafficking meth. Now, this investigation is ongoing with the Hart County Sheriff's Department. In the upstate, a trial date has been set for Ross Velarde of Anderson. He's accused of conspiring along with his wife to kill four family members in 2015. His wife, Amy, was found guilty back in February on four counts of murder. Velarde's court date is set for the month of October of this year. Now, speaking of court, Hart County Superior Court, we're about to get pretty busy in August, beginning the week of August 3rd. That, according to Clerk of Court Frankie Gray.
2: We have juries coming in that week. We also have them the following week, August the 10th week. So we'll be doing criminal jury trials in 2 weeks, and that's going to lead us into the grand jury week that we have to do every year, third week of August. So we've got a grand jury that'll be coming in for that week.
1: That, according to Clerk of Court Frankie Gray from the courthouse. Folks in Franklin County, get ready. Your kids are back to school tomorrow. The yellow cheese will be rolling Thursday morning in Franklin County, July 30th, their opening day of the new school year. Friday will be the opening day of the new school year in Elbert County. In Hart County, it'll be Monday, August 3rd. Anderson County School District 3, Star Iva, opening day next Thursday, August the 6th. Madison County Schools will be the next day on August the 7th, opening day. Hart County Middle School Open House will be tomorrow on Thursday, 4 to 6 p.m. at the high school from 6 to 8 p.m. Ninth grade orientation will be happening from the Fine Arts Center at 6 p.m. on Thursday evening. Each of the elementary schools on Friday, open house from 4 to 6, pre-K and kindergarten orientation from 5 to 6 on Friday. This is Mike Atkins.
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1: With your Wednesday evening hump day, Lake Hartsville weather forecast tonight, a low 67. Thursday, sunny and hot 90, overnight 67. Friday, partly sunny 90, overnight 71. For the weekend, as we bring in August, partly sunny on Saturday, chance of a thunderstorm 86, overnight 71. Make it a super evening.
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Beachville Country, Shotgun Taylor here. The countdown to Friday is on. Happy wonderful Wednesday. It's Terry Gibbs. Somebody's knocking. Let's open the door and see who they are. Might be the weekend.

0: Justin Moore in Real Country. This is my dirt. Parents say worrying about technology is costing them about 7 hours of sleep every week. That's the equivalent of 48 nights of sleep per year. It's called tech-xiety. Yeah, I get it. There's nothing more terrifying to me than when I get notified I have to change my password. 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
3: Phyllis Ann Vandermark, 70. Passed away peacefully in Hartwell on July the 25th. A private burial to take place at a later date, Pruitt Funeral Home of Royston is in charge. Floyd Buddy Andrew Jordan, 88, of Elberton. The memorial service to be held at a later date, Pruitt Funeral Home is in charge. Kelvin Thomas Tom Grenier. A celebration of Tom's life to take place on Saturday morning, 11 a.m., from the Chapel of Corlin Hall Funeral Directors. The family will receive friends from 10:30 a.m. until 11 a.m. A reception to follow the service at the home of Gene Grenier at 467 Yacht Club Road, Hartwell. Corlin Hall is in charge. Billy Wayne Reynolds, 78, of Cannon. A private family burial is planned for Saturday, August 1st, followed by a celebration of life at 11 a.m. at Bethany Baptist Church. Strickland Funeral Home is in charge. Clayton E. Bowers, 91, of Martin. Funeral service is to be held at 2 o'clock Saturday at Clarks Creek Baptist Church. Interment with military honors to follow in the Pitts Family Cemetery. The family receiving friends at the

0: Bark Chestnut on Real Country. New research finds about 2 out of 10 people say there's usually one pet sleeping in their bed with them at night. 10% have multiple, but 10% or so said 2 pets. Guilty as charged over here, the dog and the cat. 2% said 3 pets. 1% said 4 or more pets.
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0: Ricky Skaggs, I wouldn't change you if I could, on your Real Country Wednesday. My name is Al Farbel. 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According to a study, people's positive behavior increased 31% when they received praise. 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
1: The Senate confirms Jay Clayton as the nation's intelligence director. We hear more on that story from correspondent Julie Walker reporting from New York City.
2: Clayton, the U.S. Attorney for the Southern District of New York, was confirmed 51-47 along party lines. Democrats have repeatedly expressed concerns about Clayton. On Tuesday, Oregon Senator Ron Wyden, a Democrat, spoke in opposition.
3: He has repeated baseless conspiracy theories about American elections, refused to acknowledge who won the 2020 election.
2: While Arkansas Senator Tom Cotton, a Republican, defended Clayton.
4: Mr. Clayton assured the committee that he would assist our efforts to return the Office of the Director of National Intelligence to its original size, scope, and mission.
2: I'm Julie Walker.
1: News and analysis at townhall.com. From Washington, I'm Keith Peters reporting. The death toll rises to 18 as rescuers comb through quake in southwestern Japan. We hear more on this story from international correspondent Karen Chamas reporting from London.
5: The death toll in southern Japan following a massive earthquake has reached at least 18 people so far, with scores more injured. Soldiers and emergency workers are combing through a badly damaged shopping mall and collapsed houses, looking for trapped survivors on Wednesday, day after the 7.1 magnitude quake. The Aeon Mall shopping center in Kashima City was bustling with thousands of people when the quake happened. The company said 3,000 customers were evacuated to a parking lot before a gas explosion happened in another part of the mall where some people were still working. I'm Karen Chamas.
1: 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From Washington, I'm Keith Peters.
6: With your Wednesday evening hump day, Lake Hart's Pool weather forecast tonight, a low 67. Thursday, sunny and hot 90, overnight 67. Friday, partly sunny 90, overnight 71. For the weekend, as we bring in August, partly sunny on Saturday, chance of a thunderstorm 86, overnight 71. Make it a super evening.
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0: Brooks and Dunn and that red dirt road on your Real Country Wednesday. My name is Al Farbel. What is the world's favorite color? People pick blue around a third of the time. The next preferred color usually is red or green, depending on the country. And that runs about 10 to 20 points behind. More of your favorite Real Country songs are coming up right around the corner for you from Wade Hayes, Old Enough to Know Better, the Bellamy Brothers, Lovers Live Longer, and more next right here on Real
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2: 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Bus riders will dismiss at 2:45, followed by car riders at 3 o'clock. Pre-K through first grade will dismiss on the bus side, with older siblings joining their younger siblings. Grades 2 through 5 will dismiss on Strickland side. Follow our website and Facebook page for updates. Let's have a great year.
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0: And Al Dean, how far does a goodbye go on your Real Country Wednesday? My name is Al Farbell. A survey of over 7,000 moms revealed that one specific number of kids is the most stressful, and it may not be what you would expect. Instead of a particularly large number of children causing the most stress, moms shared that the most stressful number of kids was lower than you may guess. According to a survey, three kids is the most stressful number of children to raise. More of your favorite Real Country songs are coming up right around the corner for you from Restless Heart and the Bluest Eyes in Texas. Travis Tritt, It's a Great Day to Be Alive, and more next right here on Real Country.
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3: What is happening in news on this Wednesday, this 29th day of July? Mike Hawkins reporting. Franklin County, get ready. Your kids are getting back to school tomorrow morning. The yellow cheese are going to be rolling Thursday, first day of school for the new school year in Franklin County. Now, here in Hart County, Monday will be the first day. Elbert County will be this Friday, July 31st. Madison County will be August 7th. Anderson County District 3 Star Iva will be Thursday, August the 6th, opening day. Hart County Sheriff's Department, they made a traffic stop this month in Hart County, and it led to multiple drug trafficking arrests. Now, the stop occurred on Ginn Pool Road in Hart County. The driver, Bradley Scott Calzer, 38 of Commerce, was arrested and charged with trafficking meth, possession of a knife during the commission of a crime, possession of a Schedule I controlled substance, drugs not in the original container, speeding and failure to maintain lane. As the investigation continued, a James Nolan Dickerson, 44 of Hartville, was charged with trafficking meth, and a Jennifer Rose Brown, 36 of Hartville, charged with trafficking meth. Now, this is an ongoing investigation with the Hart County Sheriff's Department. Lake Hartville's elevation up a little at 652.25. Hart County Superior Court, it looks like the week of August 3rd will begin a busy month of August with Hart County Superior Court. We've got juries the week of August 3rd and the week of August the 10th, and we've got a grand jury coming in to meet the third week of August, that according to Clerk of Court Frankie Gray. This is Mike Hawkins.
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